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What a way to get our Sunday night started, or at least my portion of it anyway. I'm Jay Harper, and there is the lovely and talented Ella Langley. Happy Sunday. Yeah, I know the weekend coming to a close here, but hopefully your weekend has been a good one. Let's keep the hits going, shall we? We'll do it now with Keith Urban. We'll also get to Doug Stone.

0: Wrapping up that vlog set with Chris Young, Jay Harper joining you here as we again start winding down the weekend. We've got Allison Krauss and Jason Aldean to keep the country cranking, so stay with us.
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going back, oh gosh, over 20 years now, with Alison Krauss's version of the Keith Whitley classic.

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'Cause I got myself a good girl. And some good old boys. Yeah, the boys round here drinking that ice cold beer. This country music's for everybody. 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

0: 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I'm Jay Harper. We've got more of those coming up. A really nice one from Brad Paisley and a classic of all classics coming up from Charlie Daniels.
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1: Down to Georgia, he was looking for a soul to steal. He was in a bind because he was way behind and he was willing to make a deal. When he came across this young man sawing on a fiddle and playing it hot, and the devil jumped up on a hickory stump and said, "Boy, let me tell you what. I guess you didn't know it, but I'm a fiddle player too. And if you'd care to take a dare, I'll make a bet with you. Now you play pretty good fiddle, boy, but give the devil his due. I bet a fiddle of gold against your soul because I think I'm better than you." The boy said, "My name's Johnny, and it might be a sin, but I'll take your bet, and you're gonna regret it."

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Johnny said, "Devil, just come on back if you ever want to try again. 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

0: up? Well, we've got all kinds of love going on here tonight. I know it's the kind of stuff that you know and love. 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

Does it sound like this is our first rodeo? 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

0: You may have seen some video floating around on social media of Tim McGraw slipping and falling on stage here the other night. And that really, really could have been disastrous. He has had some back surgeries. He's had, I believe, both knees replaced. You know, he tried to make light of it when he fell. He fell backwards off of a platform. Thankfully, he did not fall off the stage. But nonetheless, he did slip and fall. And hopefully, he is indeed okay.
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Garth Brooks closing out this hour. I'm Jay Harper. Good evening. Garth, of course, will be getting that arena tour of his kicked off here. Oh, gosh, in about 10 days, September 10th, Allstate Arena in Chicago.

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One of 37 number one hits for Merle Haggard, the title track from his Big City album, came out in about 1982 or so. And yeah, I was on the air when that came out. Yeah, I've been around a while doing this here stuff and still enjoying it. Yeah, gosh, can't get enough of the Hag. Hang on, we'll get you some Shania, as well as Rodney Atkins and Garth Brooks.

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0: Here's one half of Florida Georgia Line with Tyler Hubbard. Jay Harper's my name as we work our way through another Sunday night. Stand by. We'll get to the signature song for Martina McBride.
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0: Mark Chestnut, recovering from another surgery. He hopes to be back on the road soon. 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

Coming to a close for this hour with the great Alan Jackson. I'll kick off my last hour for the evening next with Tim McGraw.

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0: Jason Aldean, man, that guy has been at the top of his game for well over 30 years now. I'm Jay Harper. Yep, I'm in my last hour here, at least for this evening. Stand by. We'll get to one of the early hits from Joe Diffie.
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2: A better life with Dr. Sanjay Gupta.
3: For a long time, when we talked about the HPV vaccine, we were talking about protecting girls from cervical cancer. But now there's something every parent of a boy should know as well. The vaccine isn't necessarily just for girls. Because a new study out of Johns Hopkins School of Public Health found that boys and young men who got the HPV vaccine cut their risk of developing HPV-related cancers by about half. HPV, that virus, is incredibly common, nothing to be ashamed of. Almost everyone who's sexually active will likely be exposed at some point. The CDC currently recommends the vaccine for kids at ages 11 or 12, but it can be given as early as 9. And if your kid missed it, it's not too late for them to get protected. Catch-up shots are recommended through age 26. If you have questions, if you have concerns, your family pediatrician is a good place to start. I'm Dr. Sanjay Gupta, helping you live a better life.
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Well, I realize so many folks these days, myself included, you got to work more than 40 hours to make a living these days. 40 hours a week? Yeah, I wish. But hey, at least I get to do what I enjoy and have for almost 50 years. Yeah, I'm an old guy, I guess. Well, that's going to wrap it up for me here on this evening. And I think I'll be around next Saturday night to join you once again. Until then, my friends, I'm Jay Harper, and you stay safe.

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One song at a time. Who's in? Country, the way you like it. 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

0: The 2027 Color of the Year has been revealed. I didn't know we had colors of the years. It's a calming neutral that falls somewhere between moss and olive with brown undertones. Lovely. 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

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Lady A, Garth, kick it off a set next. Hang on.

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Yeah, didn't think so. 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

0: 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Lisa here. We're all here for a good time, right? 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

Reminds me of Urban Cowboy. If you haven't had a chance to see that movie, you might want to go watch it. Johnny Lee in there, Charlie Daniels Band, and of course, John Travolta. On the way, Brooks and Dunn, Colin Ray kicking off a set next.

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0: 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Energy that never runs out. 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

0: Well, if you're looking for an easy way to fake a clean house when you have company coming over, the first thing people register, of course, is before they see it, is the smell. So they're saying to take a dryer sheet and swipe it along the back edge of each sofa cushion. The fragrance covers your house smell, and it'll make the room smell like clean laundry. Okay, cool hack on the way. Riley Green coming up. Hang on.
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0: Well, Google announced that it has formally changed the name for Lake Ontario to Lake America for Google Map users in the U.S., which means people using the app in this country will see the lake as Lake America. But if you're in Canada, you will continue to see it as Lake Ontario, as it has been known for about 400 years. Very interesting that happened. On the way, I saw the light. It's Winona kicking off a set next.
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Just Killing Time and Clint Black. See, we play all the music that made country great and a whole lot of it. I've got Luke Combs and Joe Diffie. Third Rock from the Sun coming up.

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0: Well, we have meetings coming up this week. Zoning out during them? Sketch something, they say, on your notepad. People who colored in shapes while listening to someone speak were about 30% more likely to actually recall the information they'd heard than non-doodlers. Doodling keeps you focused on the action of drawing and stops you from daydreaming. You can still listen while doing it. Very interesting. Mm-hmm. Just breathe. It's Faith Hill coming up next.
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0: 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The 5th annual Dale Malone Memorial Golf Outing will take place at Sandy Creek Golf Course in Monroe on Saturday, September the 12th. 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

0: Well, Garth and his Nashville restaurant slash bar called Friends in Low Places is going to be donating 100% of all the proceeds to Dolly's Imagination Library on September 25th because it will be 9/25. So I think that's also in the works, or naming the Nashville airport after Dolly, and September 25th, officially 9/5 day coming up.
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1: 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They are clear. We have no accidents to slow you down. Beep, beep. And that's your Cumulus Toledo traffic.
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don't we? There's Morgan Wallen for you on your Monday. Good morning, Craig Vaughn with you in the studio, helping you wake up. Here's Jason Aldean, and She's Country.

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0: Paisley, Waiting on a Woman. Craig Baum with you in the studio. Well, if you're someone of a certain age, your first email address might have been a Hotmail, along with just about everybody else you knew. Those days are gone, though, right? Right? Well, a new poll asked, do you use a Hotmail.com email address? 18% of people said yes. I had no idea. I thought they just converted them all to Gmail or whatever. 25% said no, but they used to, and 53% said they never had a Hotmail address, which may mean they're either younger than 35 or older than 60. 4% have never heard of Hotmail. Hey, that might mean that I think I had an Excite email, and I don't know when Yahoo came along, but I still have a Yahoo for some stuff. Usually it's my spam. Now, the majority of Hotmail addresses were issued in the late 1990s and early 2000s. In 2007, the service was rebranded to Windows Live before being shifted back to Hotmail in 2011, but that was short-lived. In 2013, Microsoft retired the Hotmail brand and transitioned the platform to Outlook.com. I didn't know that either. I thought that was Chrome or Gmail. I thought I had no idea. Anyway, there you go. Do you still have a Hotmail? Do you remember what your Hotmail was? Well, y'all thought we had to have nifty, cool names back then for our email addresses.
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6: Breaking ground on a massive new fertilizer plant in the U.S. I'm C.J. Miller, and this is Michigan Ag Today News. For years, America's farmers have faced high fertilizer prices and uncertain supplies, while roughly half the fertilizer used domestically has been imported from places like Russia and Iran. But construction on a massive new fertilizer plant in Louisiana could mark a major shift for Michigan farmers.
7: Together, we take the latest and perhaps the greatest, at least, step so far, putting farmers first in this country and moving back toward American fertilizer independence.
6: That's Agriculture Secretary Brooke Rollins at the groundbreaking ceremony Wednesday for the new Blue Point One facility in Modesto, Louisiana. 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
7: To give you an idea of how significant this really is, the fertilizer coming from this plant alone is expected to support 6.7 million acres of corn production in the United States. That is 1.2 billion bushels of corn.
6: Once Blue Point One begins production in 2029, it's expected to produce 1.4 million metric tons of ammonia each year. 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I'm C.J. 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
8: Well, good Monday morning to you. Greg Baum with you in the studio. Might be a short week for you. Labor Day is just around the corner. Here's Mark Wills, I Do Cherish You.

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0: Luke Combs and Back in the Saddle. Well, a new report found that the average American hits their energy wall at 2:48 p.m. That's just a normal day, not the last day of the work week. 21% say they start feeling drained before noon. In general, 82% of Americans feel like they're operating their lives on autopilot to some degree, mindlessly going through the motions. And 70% of people feel like they have to go above and beyond to do, quote-unquote, the most in every situation just to keep up. The average American also has 3.2 quick fixes to help them power through. Not surprisingly, caffeine is often one of them. Others include meals and snacks, specifically protein.
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0: Randy Travis, what a voice, forever and ever, amen. Well, a Southwest Airlines flight to Las Vegas turned into an unexpected wedding when crew members helped a couple tie the knot at 35,000 feet. Once the crew learned the pair were planning to elope in Vegas, flight attendants organized a ceremony. The crew created a wedding veil and dress out of toilet paper, made a bouquet from Southwest coffee stir sticks, and there were 178 passengers there to witness. Plus, the captain officiated because he's also an ordained minister. About that, that's pretty cool. That'd be a lot of fun, actually. Probably aren't too many people that get married at 35,000 feet. I was just all of a sudden that other thing that people try to do at 35,000 feet. No honeymoon on the plane. No.
1: 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They are clear. We have no accidents to slow you down. Beep, beep. And that's your Cumulus Toledo traffic.
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1: 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They are clear. We have no accidents to slow you down. Beep, beep. And that's your Cumulus Toledo traffic.
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0: Sam Hunt with Country House and Dolly Parton still making headlines. She remains selfless to the end. Her sister, Stella, posted a tribute the other day and shared that Dolly was willing to try experimental drugs to help other cancer patients. Quote, "My sister was one of the most generous, thoughtful, and kind people I've ever known. What the world saw is exactly who she was, so much so. She told me recently that if there was no hope for her, she would still allow her medical team to try experimental drugs in the hope of helping others in the future." Stella also shared that they had a long-standing Tuesday morning tradition of having coffee together over the phone before the sun came up. Quote, "Being little farm girls, we've continued to be early risers. As she liked to say, shoot Tedda, we get more work done before the sun comes up than most folks do all day long. My sister was always thinking of others. And if you want to honor her legacy, show more kindness. Lift others up and give more of your time and resources as she continued to do all the way to the very end."
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4: 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Greg Vaughn with you in the studio. 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

0: Tracy Bird and Watermelon Crawl. Well, Tom Brady opened a trading store in California earlier this month, and within a week, it got robbed. The Card Vault opened in Palo Alto on August 15th, and on the 23rd, somebody broke a window and stole more than $12,000 worth of merchandise. No one's been arrested yet. Tom has a Card Vault in New York City, too, and that one got robbed last year. About $10,000 worth of stuff was stolen in that incident. Tom bought half the company back in February of 2025.
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0: Winona, no one else on earth. Well, big news. Cancer has been cured thanks to Carlos Santana. I probably shouldn't lead it like that. This is just Carlos, okay? During a show at Red Rocks in Colorado, he had to say this, quote, "If you want to make sure that in your life you never have cancer, it's important that you remember this. Grievances cause cancer. So it's important that you let go and forgive. Let go of that stuff. Let it go. And you will be clean. I promise you. You will be clean." Someone, a specialist on cancer, he said he never met anyone that had cancer that didn't have grievances. There you go. Carlos Santana says the cure to cancer is to let go of your grievances.
1: 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They are clear. We have no accidents to slow you down. Beep, beep. And that's your Cumulus Toledo traffic.
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1: 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They are clear. We have no accidents to slow you down. Beep, beep. And that's your Cumulus Toledo traffic.
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Langley. What a major hit for Ella Langley, Choosing Texas. Good morning, Craig Vaughn with you in the studio. Here's Josh Turner, Long Black Train. Long, I can't do it. Long Black Train. What a voice.

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0: Jason Aldean in Crazy Town. Come on, CNN. CNN mistakenly aired a photo of Dolly Parton impersonator from Las Vegas instead of the real Dolly during Laura Coates Live last week. The network said, quote, "We regret the error and apologize to the Parton family." The impersonator also said, quote, "I started getting all these texts in from friends saying that I was on CNN and I couldn't believe it. I was already heartbroken by losing Dolly because, you know, how much she's given to me as a woman and an artist. But then to see these images of me on screen was just weird." And yeah, she looks close to Dolly, but I'm not sure who's in their news department to let that go. That is, I mean, you want to give everybody a little grace, and Dolly would probably give them grace, but come on, man.
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7: 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This is not that version. This is Mark Chestnut's version from 1992. I'll think of something.

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0: 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There's Luke Combs. Ain't No Love in Oklahoma. Craig Vaughn with you in the studio on your Monday morning. 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

0: Deborah Allen, baby, I lied. Craig Palm with you in the studio, and I don't know if this is creepy or interesting or a horror movie plot. Researchers have kept lab-grown human brain organoids alive for 7 years now, making them the oldest ever created. The tiny clusters of brain tissue were grown from stem cells and are about the size of a peppercorn. They've been using them to study how the human brain develops and ages. They found the lab-grown brain had aged over time in roughly the same way as cells in a real brain. Currently, they have no idea what their lifespan is, but since the organoids don't have a body that can get sick, they could theoretically outlive a human. Yeah, file that under someone should write a horror movie about that.
1: 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They are clear. We have no accidents to slow you down. Beep, beep, and that's your Cumulus Toledo track.
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switch raised a dirt floor poor. 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

0: still miss those guys. Montgomery Gentry, Something to Be Proud Of. What a great song. They left a lot of great songs to be proud of, that's for sure. Good Monday morning to you. Craig Vaughn in the studio with Deanna Carter, Strawberry Wine.
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0: Riley Green and Worst Way. Well, Zach Topp didn't sell out a recent show in Long Island, but he embraced the open seats by inviting those sitting far up in the theater to move closer. Quote, as much as it pains me to say, we didn't quite fill this place up. So feel free to ease your way down and get a little closer. I can't see all the way up there. We'll just pretend it ain't there. How about that? It's pretty cool. That is very neat. A lot of times you go to a concert and you're like, nobody even sitting there. Why is somebody bought tickets and it didn't sit? Nice of Zach Topp to get everybody to scooch a little closer.
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9: Well, good Monday morning to you. Greg Vaughn in the studio with you. Hope you're off to a good start for a Monday. Here's Jody Messina. She's all right. I'm all right. You're all right. It's all right.

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0: Michael Montgomery, Be My Baby Tonight. Well, fans believe they've cracked the code in figuring out who's featured on Luke Bryan's upcoming album, Signs. It's Luke Combs. The song is Finders Keepers, and Combs' name briefly appears online on the Genius track list. Fans also found pre-order listings for the album showing track one as Finders Keepers featuring Luke Combs. Neither of the Lukes have confirmed it. Luke Bryan teased an announcement the other day with a video that cut off before revealing the name. He said, quote, "This feature has been a long time coming, and I can't wait for y'all to hear it. Signs will be out on September 18th.
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0: Jim McGraw, where the green grass grows. That'll do it for me, Craig Vaughn. I'm going to step on out. God bless you. Have a great rest of your Monday. I'll catch up with you again first thing on Tuesday morning.
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Luke Combs on 98.3 Nash Icon. It's Jay Wayne. Excited to be back with you guys for another beautiful week. It was rainy yesterday. I know. We needed it, though. I love a good rainy day, and on a Sunday like that, I get everything in the house done because I don't have to get the yard done. But that's why I always say, rain is a good thing.

Facebook question of the day. 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
4: 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We're going to have some keywords to win some tickets coming up in the next few weeks. This is Jay Wayne getting you through part of your workday. We're going to keep this train rolling with Alan Jackson.

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0: Lainey Wilson on Monroe's Country 98.3 Nash Icon. Lainey was in an interview recently speaking about how much Dolly Parton meant to her, especially after her passing last week at the age of 80 years old. She spoke about how they got to spend some time together in the studio, and even her mother got to meet Dolly and hang out with her for a little while. So it was a really heartwarming story, but it just goes to show you how many people Dolly touched throughout her career, spanning decades, and how legendary she actually was. Not that anyone discounts that at all, but just it opens the door to how many people actually had these intimate feelings and these intimate moments with her, and how much that actually meant to them. And we're always going to remember Dolly here on Monroe's Country 98.3 Nash Icon.
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0: King of Country, George Strait. All my exes live in Texas. This is Jay Wayne hanging out with you for a little bit longer today. 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

0: Gusty winds, heavy rain, lightning, even a brief tornado all in play tonight, starting 10 p.m. through 4 a.m., and another round possible for tomorrow afternoon through the evening hours. From the 13 Action News First Alert Weather Center, I'm meteorologist Dan Smith.
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13: 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Happy he's doing all right. Tim McGraw, something like that.

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0: Garth Brooks wrapping things up for me, Jay Wayne, here on 98.3 Nash Icon. I'm about to get out of the studio, but I'll be back tomorrow at 10 a.m. to do this all over again. 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Who is your role model? 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Stick around. 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
9: Gusty winds, heavy rain, lightning, even a brief tornado all in play tonight. Starting 10 p.m. through 4 a.m. and another round possible for tomorrow afternoon through the evening hours. From the 13 Action News First Alert Weather Center, I'm meteorologist Dan Smith.
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Thomas, Red, Jordan Davis, Ain't a Bad Life. It's Megan Marie, Jason L. Dean, Tracy Lawrence on tap right now. Rascal Flatts, life is a highway. Let's go.

0: Jason Aldean got what I got. What's going on? It's Megan Marie. Dolly Parton's family wants to remind you that in lieu of flowers, please send donations to Dolly Parton's Imagination Library. I cannot love that enough. Diamond Rio, we've got Carrie Underwood coming up here in just a few minutes.
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2: 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We're up a penny on December corn, 537 and a half. November beans now down a half cent, 1287 and a half. January 1303 up a quarter. December wheat, 765 and a quarter, down 18 and three quarters. October live cattle, 95 cents higher, 212.70, and October lean hogs, 83.27, up 137. September Class 3 milk also higher, 7 cents up at $16.48. I'm Ian DeEubank, Michigan Ag Today, timely, relevant, credible. 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

0: Keith Whitley, don't close your eyes. 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I'm Megan Marie Brooks and Dunn. 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

Nothing on but the radio. That's all you really need, right? I'm Megan Marie. Thanks for having us on. Kenny Chesney, Tyler Hubbard coming up right now. Lori Morgan, except for Monday, which is today. Yeah. Hope yours isn't too bad.

0: Tyler Hubbard with Park. What's up? It's Megan Marie. CDs are apparently making a comeback. His vinyl's getting too expensive, so more people are going to CDs because they still want that nostalgia. Yeah, it's all fun and games till it gets scratched. Vince Gill got Nate Smith on the way.
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4: 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The 5th annual Dale Malone Memorial Golf Outing will take place at Sandy Creek Golf Course in Monroe on Saturday, September the 12th. 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

year. It's going to be running for over 2 years. And now they're going through January of next year. It's cool, though, because you've got the Eagles and Vince Gill playing guitar for them as well, which is, that's a special treat right there.

We're building a country music empire here. One song at a time. Who's in? 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

0: Brooks and Dunn, Neon Moon. Absolutely love that song. It's Megan Marie. Thank you for hanging out with us. Hope you're having a great Monday. Cletus T. Judd, he is the country singer. He's a comedian. He does all these parody songs. And his latest was a parody of Ella Langley's number one hit, Be Her. He changed it to Meet Her, like, I just want to meet her so bad. Meet her. You know, he's a guy and she's hot. And anyway, I thought it was funny, but I guess her record label did not. So he had to pull it from all platforms. Whoops. The real version, Ella's Be Her, is next.
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0: Great Write This Down. What's going on? It's Megan Marie. Appreciate you having us on. And yeah, so a while back, there was a petition that was started to change the Nashville Airport, BNA International, to the Dolly Parton International Airport. Well, since Dolly Parton's passing last week, signatures have exploded on that petition. Hundreds of thousands of people have signed it to change the airport name. So the governor of Tennessee said he's working on a partnership to make that happen. Oh, I hope it does.
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0: Gusty winds, heavy rain, lightning, even a brief tornado all in play tonight. Starting 10 p.m. through 4 a.m. and another round possible for tomorrow afternoon through the evening hours. From the 13 Action News First Alert Weather Center, I'm meteorologist Dan Smith.
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day, Potts Farm was a place to go. 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Y'all ain't listening. Them old

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0: Reba McEntire, back to God. What's going on? It's Megan Marie. I love this idea. Goodwill is going to be opening up their first ever Rewind store. It's a vinyl and vintage music shop. It's opening later on this week in Matthews, North Carolina. I really hope it does well because I think we need that in like every single city. If there's a Goodwill, there should be that Rewind music shop. I would be out there like every day, I swear. Doug Stone, I've got Kenny Chesney coming up in a few minutes.
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5: 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They are all coming up right now. It is Doug Stone in A Different Light.

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0: there from Hootie and the Blowfish Bottle Rockets. It's Megan Marie. The 2027 Color of the Year has been revealed. Kind of early for that, right? I mean, we're still in August. Yeah, okay. Anyway, it's called Grounded. It is, quote, a moss olive with brown undertones that will bring a state of calm and renewal. I mean, we could all use that, right? So there you go. Color of the Year for 2027.
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0: Mel McDaniel, baby's got her blue jeans on. Lord have mercy. I'm Megan Marie. I'll catch you back here next month. Yeah, tomorrow's September. Labor Day weekend right ahead. Wow. Bring it on, fall. I'm ready. Catch you back here tomorrow. Have a great rest of your day. And thank you for having us on. Got Travis Tritt coming at you next.
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0: Gusty winds, heavy rain, lightning, even a brief tornado all in play tonight. Starting 10 p.m. through 4 a.m. and another round possible for tomorrow afternoon through the evening hours. From the 13 Action News First Alert Weather Center, I'm meteorologist Dan Smith.
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1: We start the afternoon with a report of an accident. 475 eastbound at ProMedica Parkway. Other than that, we're clear. If you're seeing anything we're not, let us know. That's your Cumulus Toledo right now traffic.
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Show is on. Hope you had a great weekend. 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

0: Monroe's Country Station, 98.3 Nash Icon, and Morgan Wallen. Hello, Chris King in the afternoon show. Thanks for being a part of it. Appreciate you. 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
4: Corn and beans quietly mixed. Wheat takes a big step back in month-end trade. This is Michigan Ag Today's Monday Closing Farm Market Report. Profit taking in the wheat market after last week's strength. Corn might have gotten a boost from better than expected export inspections. The bean inspections disappointing, but little movement in both of those markets. December corn does end up a penny and a quarter, 537 and three quarters. March up a penny, 552 and a quarter. November beans unchanged, 1288. January up a half cent, 1303 and a quarter. December wheat down an even dime, 774. Protein sector up, October live cattle to 1267 up 95, October lean hogs 8367 up 177. Just before the close, September class 3 milk down 4, 1637. I'm Andy Eubank, Michigan Ag Today, timely, relevant, credible. 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

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It is Chris King. Justin Moore back on the road after taking some time off. He got sober. Here he is. We didn't have much. 98.3 Nash Icon. 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

0: We are Monroe's 98.3 Nash Icon, just 2.5 weeks away from their show at the Huntington Center, September 17th. Cannot wait. There's Brooks and Dunn. Hi, it's Chris King in the afternoon. This is exciting. You are cordially invited to the Little Blessings Veteran and Community Outreach groundbreaking ceremony. 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

0: 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If they're sexy, they have to be green and yellow, right? It's Chris King in the afternoon. The Chicks, the artists formerly known as the Dixie Chicks, they are touring, 16-date tour, taking the Long Way 20th anniversary tour, and it kicks off September 30th, Fox Theater in Detroit. 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
1: Three incidents that could slip you up. One, Douglas, north of 475 Secor, south of Bancroft, and 475 eastbound at ProMedica Parkway. If you're seeing anything or not, let us know. That's your Cumulus Toledo right now traffic.
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0: Gusty winds, heavy rain, lightning, even a brief tornado all in play tonight. Starting 10 p.m. through 4 a.m. and another round possible for tomorrow afternoon through the evening hours. From the 13 Action News First Alert Weather Center, I'm meteorologist Dan Smith.
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1: Three incidents that could slip you up. One, Douglas, north of 475 Secor, south of Bancroft, and 475 eastbound at ProMedica Parkway. If you're seeing anything or not, let us know. That's your Cumulus Toledo right now traffic.
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There's Cody Johnson. Hello, it's Chris King, and here's Keith Urban.

0: Monroe's Country Station, 98.3 Nash Icon, and Miranda. Chris King in the afternoon show is on, my friends. Thanks for being a part of it. Hope you're having a great one. Hope you had a great weekend. Hard to believe that we are only a week away from Labor Day. Oof. Where did the summer go? But certainly feels like summer today. Any last-minute summer plans before Labor Day arrives, let me know. 734-242-8898. That's the 98.3 Nash Icon text line. 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

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Hi, Chris King in the Afternoon Show is on. 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

0: Monroe County's Country Station, 98.3 Nash Icon in Shaboozey. Hi, it's Chris King. 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

0: all the music that made country great and the best of today. That one's certainly great. 98.3 Nash Icon in Alabama, one of my top five Alabama songs. The Closer You Get. Hi, it's Chris King in the afternoon. Friday, Tim McGraw and his Pawn Shop Guitar Tour was at Pine Knob, and I heard it was fantastic, and I'm bummed that I could not go. 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
1: Three incidents that could slip you up. One, Douglas, north of 475 Secor, south of Bancroft, and 475 eastbound at ProMedica Parkway. If you're seeing anything or not, let us know. That's your Cumulus Toledo right now traffic.
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0: Gusty winds, heavy rain, lightning, even a brief tornado all in play tonight. Starting 10 p.m. through 4 a.m. and another round possible for tomorrow afternoon through the evening hours. From the 13 Action News First Alert Weather Center, I'm meteorologist Dan Smith.
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Does it sound like this is our first rodeo? 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

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Hi, friends. Chris King in the afternoon show is on. And the drive home for your Monday. Billy Bob professing his love to Charlene. 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

0: Monroe's Country Station, 98.3 Nash Icon, and Roll Jelly Roll. Hi, Chris King in the afternoon show and the drive home, getting you home. Thanks for letting me ride shotgun with you. Labor Day next week. 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

0: 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We all line danced to that one, didn't we? Yeah, there's B&D. Hi, Chris King in the afternoon show, and the drive home is on. Wednesday is the final Downtown Monroe Summer City Market of the year. 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

0: Monroe's Country Station, 98.3 Nash Icon and Martina. Hello, Chris King and the Afternoon Show is on. Thanks for being a part of it. Appreciate you. 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
1: No incidents, no unusual slowdowns for this time of the rush hour, but wet weather moving through the area, so please be careful on your commute. 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That's your Cumulus Toledo right now.
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0: Chance of showers and storms this evening, then another chance for showers around sunrise. It's going to be a muggy overnight with low temperatures in the lower 70s. Chance of an early shower tomorrow, then partly cloudy, hot and humid. It is a 13 first alert weather day. High temperatures near or above 90. The heat index or feels like temperature near 100. From the 13 First Alert Weather Center, I'm Chief Meteorologist Jay Birschbach.
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Jason Aldean right into Blake Shelton. Yeah, it's all red for you right now. So glad to have us on All the Country You Know and Love right here

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0: Keith Urban music for you, and so much more still to come. Hang on for Colin Ray, Alan Jackson. My name is Brett Connor. Appreciate you guys listening here for this Monday. 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

0: Love me, Colin Ray, right now. 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
0: Drink in the best country right here. 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

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One song at a time. Who's in? 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

0: Lainey Wilson, Somewhere Over Laredo. Houseplants. Let's talk about them for a second here. I got the info. I got the skinny on the houseplants. It's time to bring the houseplants that have been outdoors for the summer back inside. They're proven to purify indoor air and to have an uplifting effect on the emotions and well-being of the people who live with them. Wow, that's pretty serious. I did not know that. So now's the time to bring them in, basically, is the bottom line there. Hang on for George Strait, Alabama, still to come.
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0: There you go, some Alabama music for you, Dixieland Delight. Hey, even though you might want your husband to stay in the house with you, it's better to encourage him to hang with his buddies. Oh, I like the sound of this. Researchers found that guys who have quality time with their friends live longer than those who don't have friends. Oh, okay. Socially isolated men are more likely to be less active and engage in unhealthy behaviors, while men with social networks have less stress due to mental and physical support for pals.
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2: 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Just play the game one way. You hit a ball in the gap, run. Boom, coming in hot.
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0: Chance of showers and storms this evening, then another chance for showers around sunrise. It's going to be a muggy overnight with low temperatures in the lower 70s. Chance of an early shower tomorrow, then partly cloudy, hot and humid. It is a 13 first alert weather day. High temperatures near or above 90. The heat index or feels like temperature near 100. From the 13 First Alert Weather Center, I'm Chief Meteorologist Jay Birschbach.
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0: McKenny, right side. Step back for three. 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
4: Welcome back for another season of Inside Michigan Football. 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
4: Welcome back to Inside Michigan Football, joined by the head coach of the Michigan football team, that is Kyle Whittingham. Coach, thanks for joining me, and a lot of new things, new season for this team, new program for you, new fan base. What's this last week as we lead up to the home opener against Western Michigan look like for you?
11: Well, a lot of excitement. It's been a really good fall camp, first of all. The players responded, made a lot of progress. Particularly Bryce Underwood looked really good through camp. And so just really eager to find out what we got. You know, we've been hitting each other for several weeks in a row now, and then way back in spring ball. And so it's time to line up against somebody else, and excited to see what this Team 147 looks like.
4: What are some of the things that you're hoping to see from this team, and not just offense, defense, special teams, but as a team as a whole when you take on Western?
11: I would say a clean game, penalty, not a lot of sloppy, ignorant penalties. Execution on offense needs to be at a high level, need to tackle well on defense. And maybe above all else, we need to play hard. You know, we guys got to play hard in an opening game. People are going to make mistakes, both teams. But when you play hard, that can cover a lot of that up.
4: You mentioned penalties. Your teams traditionally have been one of the least penalized teams, every single year of college football. What leads to that? What is there something that you coach up in practice? What do you talk about?
11: Well, exactly that. Yeah, you have to address things in practice and make sure that you emphasize, cleaning up things. And we have referees at a good percentage of our practices. And really, you're going to get what you stress. And if you stress about playing, clean football and not having ignorant penalties, and that's something that's consistently heard by the players, and that starts to get some traction.
4: You mentioned Bryce. I also want to talk about Jordan Marshall. Both of those guys were named captains. What were your thoughts when you saw, you tallied everything up, and they're captains of the offense?
11: Yeah, they were voted on by their peers, and defensively, Trey Pierce and Rod Moore were the captains on that side of the ball. We vote for captains here twice a year in January when the team comes back. You have spring captains and then fall captains, and the set of captains in the spring happened to be the exact same set that they voted for in the fall. So the team feels very strongly about those four guys, and I thought they did a great job selecting them, as well as the 12 member leadership council. We had a vote on that as well, and they selected some outstanding individuals there.
4: I did want to ask you about that 12. I'm not going to go through the entire list, but of the guys that are on there, what was the impetus? Why put in place this leadership council?
11: Well, it's the voice of the team and governing body for the football team, and I believe that it definitely is something that I've always had in place as a head coach, and it's a way for the players to have a voice, and they are the leaders of the team, and you want to listen to your leaders. I mean, your leaders are the guys that pretty much dictate what's going to permeate throughout the rest of the team, and so meet with those guys fairly regularly and get their input on things, and they really do have a voice. I mean, if you elect them and they don't give them a voice and don't give them a chance to implement some things, then what's the point? So we absolutely listen to what they have to say, and through the years gotten some really good feedback from leadership councils and things that have made a big difference.
4: You talked about Bryce and the offseason that he had, the preparation for this year. He was named captain by his peers. What were some of the things that, when you sat down with him originally, that you earmarked as, hey, these are some of the things that we want you to work on, whether it was skills, leadership? There's a lot of things from a quarterback position that always needed to be developed, but what were some of those things that you needed him to improve upon, and how did he go about that?
11: Well, I didn't have a real grasp of who he was as a person early on. Just like getting to know the whole football team is a challenge, and so that took some time. But just going off statistics from last year, we needed to take better care of the football. We needed to bump the completion percentage up a little bit. But among right at the top of the list is leadership. And I'm not saying he was not a good leader last year, but inherently with the quarterback position, that is going to be a position of leadership, and we need him to really embrace that. And he did, and the players respect him. Obviously, with the vote of him captain both in spring and fall, he's got the respect of the players, and so that was maybe the biggest thing is, hey, be that guy that's the field general out there that is running the show. Everyone's looking to you, and you got to embrace that and be able to be comfortable in that role as the leader. It's not about yourself and you; it's about the team.
4: There's been, anytime you have a quarterback that is as mobile or as athletic as him, there's always a risk of injury. Are any of those concerns that you have, because you've talked about wanting to use his athletic ability in the run game, obviously getting him outside the pocket.
11: Yeah, he will have a role running the football, and he's too good an athlete to not utilize him in that respect. But you got to be judicious in how you handle it. You can't run him 15 times a game. I mean, you got to be able to pick your spots. But in this day and age of college football, typically your most successful offenses are the ones that have mobile quarterbacks and they can hurt you both ways, with their feet and with their arm. And so he's going to be some design QB runs. He'll also have some read option or read zone that gives him the option to pull the ball, and that is there when it's needed. But I think a real key is how he handles it when he's in the open field and he has a chance to step out of bounds or avoid a straight on tackle with someone. That's really an art that he needs to be developing, and really didn't have a chance to do that in spring and fall because we don't hit him. We don't hit the quarterback in those scenarios, and so we've really tried to impress upon him the importance of preservation, self-preservation, and not diving for an extra yard to take a full shot by a linebacker And so that's, you know, that's something that looking forward to hopefully him embracing and showing us on the field on Saturday.
4: How hard is that to impress upon a young player that wants to make plays?
11: Yeah, it's tough. It's tough. I mean, even in the NFL, you look at Jackson Dart with the Giants, yeah. And he's a guy that doesn't want to slide. I know the Dart family very well. I coached his father at Utah, and so I've known Jackson a long time. And just those competitive guys, they want to get every inch. They want to never turn down a hit. But you have to. I mean, especially at the quarterback position. I mean, that's where you have to be able to live to play another snap.
4: Let's transition to the wide receivers. A lot of new names in there. Jamie French, J.J. Buchanan, who's a guy that I know that you are extremely familiar with, coming over from Utah. Andrew Marsh. What's the level of talent and the expectations for that position in regards to being able to create explosive plays?
11: Well, we feel our wide receiver one, Andrew Marsh, and wide receiver two, J.J. Buchanan, are really potent weapons. Bryce has developed a great rapport with both those guys, has a great deal of confidence in them, and those guys can really make some spectacular catches. I mean, they're two outstanding receivers. Channing Goodwin's a guy that really made progress and made strides in the fall, and right now is our number three guy, and you're going to see Channing out there as well. But Bryce has a great deal of confidence in Andrew and JJ. They're big targets. You know, JJ's 6'3" and close to 220, and Andrew's, you know, over 6 feet and just about 200 pounds. So good size receivers, big play capability, and they both really do a great job with a contested ball up the field, you know, that 50-50 ball that you put up there and let them go make a play.
4: How do the tight ends, the talent you have in that room, get in the mix in the passing game?
11: Yeah, we've got about five tight ends that are going to be in the mix in one way, shape, or form. And Mason Bonner, the freshman tight end, we think he's got a huge upside. And you're going to see him in, particularly in the receiving aspect of the position. But we got five guys that are really different. Bring something different to the table, each one of them. And so our job as coaches is to really maximize what each of those guys do well and put them in position to succeed.
4: A lot of talent in the backfield, Jordan Marshall, and then obviously the freshman that everybody wants to talk about, Savion Hyder.
11: Right.
4: The depth that you have in that room, but also let's talk about a couple, both of those guys in regards to what are your expectations and how do you manage the workload for both those guys?
11: Well, Jordan's a proven commodity. You know, he went for nearly 1,000 yards last year. He's a back that's very physical, downhill guy. And so we know exactly what Jordan brings to the table. Savion, based on what we've seen in practice. Now, we haven't done a lot of live work in practice because we wanted to get to the first game healthy. But my guess is that you're going to be really pleased with what you see in Savion. And he's a complete back. He's not a guy that can just run the ball. I mean, in pass protection, he's really good at picking up blitzes and sorting things out and making the correct pickups. And maybe the best thing he does is catching the ball out of the backfield. I mean, he's got soft hands. He catches everything you throw to him. And he can really hit the button and put the gas pedal down when he catches it and get upfield. And so he's going to be a very valuable weapon for us as well. Then Bryson Kuzdal, we can't forget about him because he's a guy that would start at a lot of Division I programs, but he's just behind two really good backs right now.
4: One of the things I've always talked about, especially at that running back position, but really anybody that handles the football, is the trust that they have to build up in their teammates, but especially the coaches, to be able to call their number and say, hey, the ball is going to be handed off to Savion, or we're going to throw the ball to him. You mentioned not a lot of work in full contact. How long does it take throughout the course of the start of the season to build up that trust in a guy that hasn't had time at major college competition?
11: Yeah, not too long. You know, we're going to give him reps right out of the gate, and so we'll find out right away how he makes the adjustment to from high school to college. But what we've seen in practice, like I said, has been outstanding, and so if that can translate, from what we've seen in practice to the game, and typically, you know, my experience is how you practice is pretty close to how you're going to play the game. And so we're excited to watch him do his thing. And, you know, he's got to be obviously very conscious about ball security. Not that he has a problem with that, but that's something that is always job one from an offensive standpoint, is take care of the football. And if you can't do that, then you're not going to see a lot of reps.
4: Well, I saved the offensive line for the end of the segment because if I didn't, I'd probably never move off the offensive line. But your thoughts on how this offensive line has developed the five guys that you're putting out there? How have they been able to gel and build the camaraderie you need up front?
11: Well, first of all, Jim Harding, our offensive line coach, is an absolute proven commodity at putting out a quality product year in and year out, and he's done an outstanding job with the offensive line. You're going to be, I believe, very pleased with what we get out there, and we haven't announced the starting lineup yet, but we know who it is, and really he's developed, I think we got nine guys right now that we feel confident in that if we need to get them in the game, they're all going to be able to compete at a high level and a winning level. And so that's going to be something that is going to be, as the years go by, that position will continue to get better and better as Jim continues to coach him and recruit him.
4: And before we move to, we'll take a break. We'll get a chance to talk about defense, special teams. And I would like to talk to you a little bit about Western, but the depth. Where do you feel you are in terms of whether it's depth at quarterback, offensive line, the depth in the backfield? Where are you guys at in the comfortability? If somebody goes down, you have somebody else that could step in and perform.
11: Yeah, I think we feel pretty good about that at most positions. In secondary, we're a little thin. That's probably the position that we're most thin at if you're looking at depth and guys that are ready to play. We've got some real promising young players that aren't quite there yet, but we feel like we've got four corners that are ready to play. We play with three corners most every snap, not every snap, but most of the time. And we've got three safeties that we really like, but that's probably, we'd like to have five safeties and seven corners. That would be ideal, but not quite there yet.
4: Well, we're going to take a quick break. As I mentioned, when we come back, we'll talk a little defense, special teams. But before we go, I want to let you know that Meijer is the presenting sponsor of the 2026 Michigan football season and proud supporter of hundreds of local sports teams across the Midwest. We'll be back with another segment with Coach Whittingham. This is Inside Michigan Football from Learfield.
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4: Welcome back to Inside Michigan Football. And we spent the majority of the first segment there talking about the offense, talking about Bryce, and everything that this offense brings to the table. Defensively, Jay Hill at the start of the offseason talked about the defensive coordinator this is a complicated defense. How have you seen the installation, but more importantly, the uptake from the players on grasping the concepts of this defense?
11: I think it's gone very well, and in this day and age, it can't be too complicated because you got so much turnover from year to year, so you better be able to get it taught in a fairly compressed time frame. But the one thing about Jay's defense is it all fits together. It's not, there's concepts that are consistent throughout the defense, and it's a lot of the defenses are same as. In other words, as a position guy, okay, this defense, you do the same thing as you did in this defense and this defense, and so there's a lot of carryover, and so that's something that's important, because like I said, if you have just a bunch of tons of concepts and different things they got to know, you can't really plug and play like you want to with the incoming new players. And so, but Jay has done a great job of, and his staff have done a great job of getting the defense installed. Jay's a proven commodity, much like you talked about Jim Harding. Jay is a guy that has a great track record coaching defense, and the players have really embraced the defense that he's brought and the concepts and the way that he's taught them, and they really believe in what Jay is teaching them.
4: With so much turnover in college football, how difficult is it to build a team? And the team is going to be different by week 12 than it is week one,
11: right?
4: But how is it, what are the challenges of getting this team together so that they're prepared for week one as a team?
11: Yeah, it is a bigger challenge than it used to be, I can tell you that. I mean, you used to have 120 guys and you'd lose 20 of them and bring 20 new guys in and have 100 returners. Now, in the next year or two, everyone's going to be down to 105 because that's the new limit. But with the guys that were grandfathered in, most teams are still above that number, but within 2 years, 105 is where everyone's going to be, and probably each team will bring in 50 or so new guys each year, and so you have essentially half a new team, and so it does make it more challenging, especially from a culture standpoint. I mean, you got to teach the culture. It used to be 100 guys teaching 20 guys how we do things. Now it's 60 guys teaching 50 guys, so it's a little more difficult, but I believe the players here have really embraced the culture that we've brought, and culture is instilled day by day, conversation by conversation, decision by decision. It doesn't happen all at once, but they have really started to believe in what we're doing, and the family atmosphere and the toughness and the grit that we expect, and it's really starting to get some traction.
4: You mentioned depth in terms of the safeties and the secondary. It might be an area where there's not as much depth, but let's talk about some of those top line guys. Rod Moore, Chris Bracey. I know we're going to see a lot of them. How have you seen them work together at that safety position?
11: They've worked very well, and Mason Curtis is another guy. He's that third safety I talked about. And if you were to say who's been the most consistent safety since day one, it would be Chris Bracey. He's a guy that really has come into the program and really excelled, and he's a very cerebral young man. He picked up the defense very quickly, and he has been the most consistent performer there. Now Rod has a tremendous upside, and we all know what he is and how he's been in the past. And by the way, I don't know if there's ever been a three-time captain at Michigan, and so he's
4: not in this century.
11: Yeah, not in this century. So anyway, Rod Moore, the players just respect the heck out of him, and that was manifest by him being voted captain in this last go. Well, he's spring captain as well, but in this fall captain. And so he's a guy that I'm so impressed with when, he hasn't been able to take every single rep, every practice. We've really put him on a pitch count, but he is feeling really good. We just don't want to overdo it. He's not hurting or ailing in any way, shape, or form. It's just, he hasn't played in 2 years. And so we want to make sure that we continue to, I don't want to say wean him into the program, but make sure that it's we're in it for the long haul. This is a marathon for Rod, not a sprint. So we're trying to get him to the point where he can run the whole race.
4: I talked to John Henry Daly a couple of weeks ago, and it felt like that was some of the concept with him coming off the Achilles of getting him back on the field, and maybe not at the same level he was playing at the same level, but not in terms of the same reps. How have you been able to manage his rep count so that you're ramping him up to...

0: way back in the weight room. You know, he's a beast in the weight room, and players were pretty much in awe of how he worked in the weight room and how he got after it. That was a really good thing for them to see, and they followed suit. And that, if you look at one area that we were the most efficient in as a team when we first got here, was the strength levels. And so that was so critical that we have guys get in there and set the pace and teach these guys how we do things in the weight room. And I think we got one of the best strength staffs, if not the best strength staff in the country. And we have made up so much ground in the last 8 months in that regard. And we had to, because we just weren't where we needed to be. And you know, people like John Henry were instrumental in making that happen by how they attack things in the weight room.
1: Strength coaches love data. How much of that data flows up to you, and how much of it do you look at and go, what do I do with this?
0: I'm a weight room guy, and so I'm just completely tuned into that, and I get all the data, all the testing results, all the you know, just the day-to-day catapult stuff, you know, the weight room does as far as how our workloads in practice, and you know, they wear these GPS things on their backs, and so I'm tuned in, very tuned into all of that.
1: Continuing with the secondary, the corner position, Jair Hill is a guy that we've had a lot of hopes for. He's been around the program. And one of the things I keep talking about is it feels like this year when I see him at practice, I see him around the building, there's a more maturity to him. What have you seen from Jair?
0: Just that. He was a little bit of a little squirrely at the very first when we got here.
1: Free spirit.
0: That's probably a better term. Yeah. Cause he's always, you know, he does know when to buckle down and get after it. But he has really grown up, right before our eyes, a great deal in these last 8 months. And he's a fierce competitor. I'll tell you that much. He loves to compete. And even though he's a little gregarious at times, he really, you know, when the time comes to work and get after it and focus, he's able to flip that switch. But he's a guy that's got a ton of talent, and he's got everything you look for in an NFL corner as far as the length and the speed and the burst and the ability to play the ball in the air. And so he's got a bright future.
1: Who else at that corner position are you expecting to be major contributors?
0: Smith Snowden has come in and made a big impact. He came here from Utah and is going to be one of the starters. You know, whether he plays inside at the slot corner position or outside is a week-to-week decision based on the configuration of the receivers that we're going to see. Zeke Berry is another guy that's played outstanding football. And Shamari Earls is right now a guy that's going to see a lot of reps because he's just played so well. We got to find a way to get him on the field because he's done so many good things.
1: Nathaniel Staling, Chase Taylor, Troy Bowles. There's a lot of names that you could throw in there at linebacker. What are your expectations for that position? And maybe just a little bit of a lack of experience, how do you rotate those guys through?
0: Yeah, we have a lot of promising linebackers, but not many of them have much experience. Other than Nathaniel Staling, he played a ton at North Dakota State, so he's got a lot of game experience under his belt. But the other guys really are, you know, talented young guys that haven't played a lot, but based on their progress from spring ball to the end of fall camp, really excited about Chase Taylor. You know, has played outstanding. Troy Bowles has been showing up every day. Ice Moa is another player that's been really solid. Nate Owusu Botang, I think I'm saying that correctly now, finally, has been good as well. And of course, Nathaniel, like I said, was a great take for us and really bolstered that room.
1: Up front, it's all about applying pressure on the quarterback and stopping the run. Right. What have you seen from your defensive line?
0: Nothing but good things, and we hope that they're one of the best units in the country. We've got three or four D tackles that'll roll through there, and we probably have seven or eight edge guys. It's going to be tough finding reps for all of them, you know, as far as, you know, a big dose of reps. I mean, it's a blessing that and a good problem to have, but that's probably that is the deepest position on the team is the defensive ends. And we've probably got six guys that could start at, you know, pretty much anywhere in the country.
1: I don't want to leave out special teams. I know how important that is to you and your program. A couple of new kickers, Cam Brown and Trey Bukowski. Mm-hmm. What have you seen from them, and what should we expect to see when toe hits leather?
0: Well, Cam has a big leg. He's an Australian, so he's able to do the rugby kick as well as the in-the-pocket kick, and so that gives us another dimension there. And he's a guy that really is consistent. Not necessarily going to kick a 70-yarder, but he can get you, you know, 45 yards with four or five hang, and that's what we're going to look for, you know, forcing fair catches. And he's very accurate with his directional kicks. We're a directional punting team, and so he's good at that. And then Trey has really started to come into his own. He was a little bit shaky the first

0: couple of weeks, and really, you know, had I guess was getting used to his snapper, his holder, all that type of thing. But he has really settled in the last 2 weeks. He's been very consistent, so we're hoping that he can be a guy that we can count on. Now, he's not a real long range kicker. You know, he doesn't have that 60-yard range. But if he can be, you know, automatic from 45 in, that's what we're looking for.
1: There's three phases: offense, defense, special teams. I've asked you the expectations for both offense, defense, and I feel like I would be doing a disservice if I didn't ask about special teams. But I also want to ask, every coach knows that, but not everybody puts an emphasis on the excellence of special teams. Why do you, or why have you put that extra emphasis on special teams being a weapon for this team?
0: Well, when I first broke into coaching way back in 86 or 87, I can't remember the year, at Idaho State University, I was a linebacker coach and the special teams coordinator, and I fell in love with special teams at a, you know, right at the onset of my career, and have always been immersed in it at Utah as well as here. I've never missed a special teams meeting. I'm in every single meeting, working right alongside the special teams coach. Kerry Combs is a guy that I think is phenomenal and does a great job for us, but I'm completely, like I said, immersed in special teams and the value of it. A lot of coaches just say, hey, we don't expect special teams to win us a game, just don't lose us a game. We're not of that mentality. We think special teams can be a big advantage for us and that we can gain an edge in that regard.
1: Well, Coach, best of luck. Enjoy
0: Thank
1: your
0: you.
1: First time wearing the maize and blue
0: there
1: in the big
0: go.
1: House.
0: Yep.
1: And we're excited to see your team.
0: Okay, can't wait. Go blue.
1: We've got a lot to get to in the rest of the program. We're going to have quarterback coach Coy Detmer stop by for a couple of segments and quarterback Bryce Underwood. The first time he's on the program, we're excited to talk to him about the expectations, being a captain, everything that's going on with this Michigan football program. So keep it locked in here on Inside Michigan Football, brought to you by Learfield.
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1: Welcome back into Inside Michigan Football, joined now by the quarterback coach, Coy Detmer. Coach, thanks for joining us, and everybody wants to know, what's it like coaching Bryce Underwood?
10: Yeah, no, thank you for having me. It's been really fun. We've had a lot of time from winter workouts, spring ball, summer, and now to camp and heading into the season to really get to know each other, build a really strong relationship, and continue to figure out, you know, what makes him tick, and had a really good May and summer of continuing to just challenge him to put in a lot of extra work, both individually with the guys, and so that way when it all comes together, summer, fall camp, we're able to mesh well. And kudos to him. He did a really good job this summer and in May, and had a good camp.
1: Well, we could probably make this a real short interview. What makes him tick?
10: Yeah, no, I think he's a competitive individual, and so anytime you can kind of challenge him in a game-like thing or gamify it, so to speak, of like, just challenging him, and he kind of likes that challenge of, oh, I can't do this, or you want me to do more? Okay, well, then I'll show you. And, you know, so just doing that, I think saw a lot of good progress this summer, and it was fun this camp.
1: How did you break down the off season for him in regards to, there were certain things that you wanted to work on technique wise, but also you're installing an offense at the same time. How did you break down when you were working technique versus when you were working installation?
10: 100%. One thing about Bryce, so like we threw everything at him, scheme, terminology, everything. And he really picked up the terminology and the offense from that standpoint really well. So that helped with being able to really focus on some details and technique and fundamental stuff where you weren't having to maybe spend as much time of, hey, this is how we do this, or this is called this. Does that make sense? And so it freed up more time to really be able to specify in when are we doing our technique and fundamental stuff and when are we coaching up individual schematic things.
1: Where has he shown the biggest growth? And just in terms of his technique, has it been footwork? Has it been, you know, arm angle, release? Where has he shown the biggest growth?
10: Yeah, I think starting with his footwork, his depth in his drops, having quiet feet, having a quiet base, have noticed that as a big improvement this spring, which I think then leads into his comfortability and his presence in the pocket. Kind of really tried to coach with him about, okay, when are the times where I have a clean pocket, I can be quiet in my base and go through my progressions and just stay quiet deep in the pocket, and when is stuff breaking down and when is there nothing there, and now I do need to get out of the pocket. And so I'd say that presence and that comfortability in the pocket. And then I think it all starts from the ground up, and I think that with his feet and being comfortable and quiet there has then led to, better arm mechanics, so to speak. I think it's just kind of tied on a string. So haven't focused as much on the arm angles or the arm mechanics. I think that naturally just comes with his feet getting better.
1: He's a unique athlete in regards to, he's not just a pocket passer where you're working on throwing the ball or handing it off. He's also a tremendous athlete in terms of being able to run the ball. There's technique involved in that as well. How have you been able to manage working the, you know, base quarterback stuff along with the run game that he's involved in?
10: 100%. It's a daily thing that is a part of our offense and what we do involving the quarterback in the run game. And so every day there's times and places of coaching up the run game for the quarterback, and specifically knowing when to get down, when to get out of bounds, when to get what I can, and try to eliminate hits on him as possible. And so there's a huge kind of coaching mechanism there that we talk about, because once we get into live bullets, now we got to be prepared to get what we can, be productive in the run game, but also take care of ourselves.
1: How do you, because there's also the mental side of it. I mean, he's only 19 years old, right? He's going into his second year as a starting quarterback at Michigan. How do you help him manage the expectation? Because the expectation we have as athletes, you, and I'm sure you were this way, is like, you want to play that perfect game. You want to be the most that you can possibly be for your team. Yet things are going to go awry in a game. How do you recover? How have you been able to help him manage the expectations that he has for himself as well as what you guys have for him?
10: Yeah, I think every day, like in our quarterback room, one of the first things that we talked about in camp is just our daily preparation. Every day we walk through the double doors and we come into meetings, just being as prepared as possible to help us be the most successful we can on the field. And so I think if we're coming in prepared and he's extremely prepared and he's ready to go for each day, each practice, each game, and then playing as hard as we can and being a great teammate, I think all those things will kind of take care of themselves, so to speak. And then being able to understand, okay, there's going to be adversity. There's going to be a bump in the road in the game, and being able to just play that next play. But I try to, yeah, he has a lot on his shoulders and there's a lot of expectation. And rather than not thinking about that, but just every day, how prepared can I come to help myself be the most successful, which in the end will help our offense be the most successful.
1: The goal against Western is obviously get the win, no matter, you know, how you guys go about it. But what, when you watch him play, what are your expectations in game one? And if you walked away saying, you know, that was a winning effort, what do you want to see from him in that first game?
10: Yeah, just being decisive with his reads, playing clean football, making great decisions, you know, not trying to do anything more or less than what we've done this camp, what we've prepared for, and what we've utilized kind of these last couple weeks in preparing for Western. You know, I think first game, a lot of different outside stuff, and you can maybe start thinking about all that rather than just my preparation, what I've done for the last 3 or 4 weeks, getting up to this point, and just playing clean football, making great decisions, and being decisive with what I'm doing, and just playing hard.
1: Well, we'll take a quick break. When we come back, I want to talk about the depth of that quarterback room as well. We'll be back more with quarterback coach Coy Detmer. This is Inside Michigan Football from Learfield.
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1: Welcome back to Inside Michigan Football, joined again by quarterback coach Coy Detmer, and we spent a lot of time talking about Bryce Underwood, and a lot of focus is going to be on him. But if something happens, I know coach talked about it earlier, Tommy Carr is the next guy in the game. What have you seen from him, and how did he earn the ability to be the number two quarterback?
10: Yeah, I think, you know, he got a lot of valuable reps in the spring. He's a football kid through and through. It's what he loves to do. And he's just always studying the game, and it's fun to be around him. And so he got those valuable reps in the spring, and he's really just showing a lot of consistency every single day. And I think that's something that it's one of his better characteristics. He's just he's going to be consistent. He's going to be sharp. And then he has a knack and a savviness to just play ball. And when stuff's not there or stuff's not perfect, which we always talk about in our quarterback room, they're not going to be perfect. And when that isn't the case, being able to make plays, extend plays, and try to help our offense be successful. So he's been real consistent through spring and then now through camp. And so excited about where he's at.
1: If things go the way we all hope they do against Western, we'll get a chance to see him and maybe some other guys. Have you talked with Coach? What's the plan of when you might be able to get Tommy into the game?
10: Yeah, I think it'll be kind of a fluid thing and just kind of how the flow of the game goes. Obviously, we'd love to get him snaps. I think that's valuable for his development. So we'll kind of see how that goes. Haven't really necessarily dialed in a timeline with Coach, but we'll kind of see how the game goes.
1: How does the offense change? There are certain things that Bryce does that's just unique to him. Same thing with Tommy, and as we go down the list, we'll talk about some other guys here in a moment. But how does the offense change? What do the strength of the offense become with Tommy in the game?
10: Yeah, I think what's pretty cool, you know, Tommy does a lot of similar things to Bryce in the sense of throwing a run of the ball. And so from an offensive schematic standpoint, not a whole lot changes. You know, there's different things that maybe Tommy does or that Bryce does better than Tommy that we can maybe cater that to Tommy specifically, but very similar, and we'll lean on what we've done this camp and what's been well for Tommy, and try to put him in a position to be successful.
1: What's the depth look like after Bryce and Tommy?
10: Yeah, so Braden Fowler Nicolosi, veteran kid for us, who had a great camp as well. He's played a lot of ball, older kid, you know, for him, he kind of brings that older veteran type of mentality, and then he has a big arm, you know, and so he'll be kind of another guy in line. And then we have our two young kids, Brady and Chase.
1: Well, hey, Coy, I appreciate your time. Best of luck. I'm excited to see you guys, the coaching staff, Bryce, everybody come Saturday, and we'll look forward to catching up again.
10: Absolutely. Thank you so much.
1: We'll be back with Bryce Underwood in just a few minutes. This is Inside Michigan Football from Learfield.
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1: Welcome back to Inside Michigan Football, and as promised, we're joined by the quarterback of the Michigan Wolverines, Bryce Underwood. Bryce, thanks for joining us, and I actually should say Captain Underwood. What was it like when Coach came in, not just in the winter, but now in the fall, that you were voted on by your team to be captain in only your second year?
2: How I honestly feel for me is just a blessing. I can't give it any other word for that, but knowing that my team want me in this position, you know, that brings a lot of trust for my teammates. You know, we built a great bond over this past winter cycle, spring, summer, and everything like that going into the fall. So just very excited for it.
1: How do you go about building that bond? Because in college football right now, so many new guys coming in. You've got a new coaching staff. How do you go about building that bond, not just with the guys on offense, but with the entire team?
2: Honestly, we do a lot of things outside of football and outside of this facility. You know, we go out, go out to dinners and things like that. We know we just do a lot of team bonding experiences that we have. So,
1: what's your favorite place to hit in Ann Arbor?
2: The Chop House. You know, good steak, you know, things like that. So.
1: What's the order? Give it to me.
2: I like steak, asparagus, and that's really all I eat, honestly. You know, okay. Sometimes lamb chops here and there. But
1: so, I will judge on this. How do you get your steak cooked?
2: Medium well.
1: Wow. I'm a little surprised. You seem like a medium rare type of guy, but
2: can be.
1: Okay. All right. So let's move on, because as we talked about, you were named captain. You're now going into your second year as a starting quarterback. How do you handle the pressures as that everyone else puts on you, the expectations, but also the ones that you put on yourself?
2: Using that pressure is more as like a blessing. It's how I've been really thinking about that for like the last couple of years, because without the blessings that God has given me, you know, the talent that I have, the hard work that I put in, it wouldn't be the pressure that I have at this moment. So just seeing it as that moment.
1: How have you grown from year one to year two?
2: I feel like overall as a vocal leader, and also, you know, how mentally strong I could be has been my main focus going on into this year. So that's been my main focus.
1: How did you go about evaluating what you did as a freshman so that you know exactly what it is you need to work on for your second campaign?
2: For sure. With my new trainer, our trainer, Jordan Palmer, we've been focusing on being more calm and steady in the pocket and everything, and just, you know, be relaxed and calm. So
1: how has Jordan, and maybe this is a better question for them, but obviously Coy Detmer is your quarterback coach here. Jordan Palmer is a very high reputation guy in terms of developing quarterbacks. How have they been able to work together for what's best for you?
2: Honestly, for us all to be on the same page, you know, I'm coming back and Coy trusts me enough to let him know what I worked on, you know, and the process that I'm going through to get better. So he trusts in that process and we've been moving forward with it. So I'm excited.
1: It's complicated because it's not just, hey, you know, it's footwork, it's throwing angle, it's release, it's all those things, but it's a new offense as well. How have you been able to pick up the new offense and now the added pressure of being able to go out there and perform?
2: It's not about what I've been doing in the building. It's about overall what you do outside of it, the extra work that you put in, the extra time that you give it. So that's been my main focus overall with it.
1: How have you been able to manage your time with all of that? I mean, and people would look at it and say, well, it's a new offense. You've got new teammates. You talked about building the relationships. How do you manage your time so that you could be most productive when in waking hours?
2: Being with the guys, I feel like overall that's been one of the main focuses for this offseason, keeping us all together, you know, the guys that stayed and bringing the guys that haven't been here together. So that's been the main focus, just driving us to be the best we could possibly be off the field and on the field.
1: What excites you about the offense you're in right now?
2: Everybody will portray their best talents, you know. I feel like everybody has the proper use and the coaches figured out everything that we need to do to win the football game. So
1: when I was talking to Coach earlier, he talked about, hey, we want to be able to use all the talents that Bryce has. It's not just your arm, but it's also your feet. Your thoughts of being able to run the ball more as part of this offense.
2: I feel like overall, I'm willing to do whatever it takes for my team to win. So they believe in my legs. I believe in my legs. So, I mean, that's what we're going to showcase.
1: I also asked him the question, and he went on at, you know, a long time about decisions in regards to, hey, is what's more valuable? Getting that extra yard but taking a hit versus sometimes running out of bound. Now, as an athlete, as a competitor, you don't want to be running out of bound. How do you perceive those moments, and how do you coach yourself to make the right decision for the team in those moments?
2: I feel like the right decision is a smart decision. So my team need me in the long run. This yard may cost me on third and two to make that third and three, but I feel like my team trust is huge for each other. So I feel like we could get that no matter what.
1: The receiver position, a lot of new guys. How have you been able to develop the camaraderie, but also just understanding which, you know, JJ wasn't here last year, Buchanan. Now all of a sudden he is. You've got to understand how he runs route versus Andrew Marsh versus Jamie French. How have you been able to learn what those guys do well and how to best utilize them from a quarterback's position?
2: With those guys, it's just about off the clock work, you know. Whenever we get the opportunity to go to the stadium or the field or anything to get extra work in, you know, we're willing to do that. Those are the first, you know, I got like 36 guys just hitting me up. Oh yeah, when we ready to work, what time? Like when we good to go, you know? So those guys have been ready to go.
1: A lot of communication has to happen between you and Jake Guarnero, the center, but the offensive line in terms of where the blitzes are coming from. How comfortable are you now having the experience you had last year, a veteran offensive line in front of you, plus a guy like Jordan Marshall behind you that understands protections as well, in regards to the confidence that, hey, I know where everyone is picked up. I also know who's hot.
2: Honestly, it came from building the bond, you know, watching film and trusting each other throughout these last three cycles. You know, those guys depend on me. I depend on those guys. I feel like it's a, you know, like clockwork when it comes to the bond that we built over this last 4 months.
1: How excited are you to take the field against Western Michigan?
2: I'm very excited. I feel like everybody on the team has been waiting for this moment. We've worked so hard during this offseason, so it's about time to portray it.
1: And I want to go back real quick to the offensive line as well. It's not just about that communication, but there's a level of trust that you have to have in those guys. And where's your level of trust, and how have you been able to develop that with whether it's Blake or Andrew, your tackles, Jake, your center? It's a new, you know, it's a new voice coming from that center position. How have you been able to develop that trust?
2: It's been insane. This last, like I said, these last 9 months have been the closest I ever felt with a team in my life. So, I mean, it's a lot. You know, we've been building a bond. We've been, if one do something, we all do something, no matter what, you know. So I'm just excited to have those guys around me.
1: You guys have probably gone through and made goals as a team. We all know, I'm sure they're, you know, Big Ten championship, beat Ohio State. It's, you know, all of those different things. But what are some of the goals that you've set for yourself?
2: Be a great teammate. No matter what my team needs, I'm here for it. I'm willing to do anything and sacrifice anything for my teammates. So.
1: Well, Bryce, I appreciate you stopping by the show and look forward to seeing you on Saturday.
2: Thank you for having me. Appreciate you so much.
1: We'll be back in just a few minutes to wrap things up. This is Inside Michigan Football from Learfield. Touchdown!
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1: Hey, thanks for joining us. We are just kicking off another season of Inside Michigan Football, and it's going to be a wild ride from here to the very end, and we're here for every single moment of it. I want to say thanks to Coach Kyle Whittingham for joining us this evening, quarterback coach Coy Detmer, and Bryce Underwood. Really excited about what the growth and development that we've seen. I've seen that practice. We've heard from the coaches that Bryce is going to bring to the table against Western Michigan at 7:36 on Saturday night. We're going to get things kicked off at 4:30 for the tailgate show. That's going to be Brian Bush and Jack Miller. I'll join on the pregame show at 5:30. We'll hear from Jason Avant, Doug Karsh. The entire gang is back together, and the countdown is finally over. We don't have to worry about the weeks, the days. This is game week. I'm fired up. I know you are as well. Got a lot going on with the podcast. Smith Snowden joined me this week, is going to join me this week, and that will be on Wednesday. Don't forget, we go live every single Tuesday at noon, whether it's on Twitter or YouTube. 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So for myself, Dave Abloff, Chad Shepard, the entire gang that puts this entire show together, we say thank you, and we'll see you in the big house on Saturday night. 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